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You ever get pregnant and not know who the dad is? 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

0: 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All right, you're about to meet Lisa, who has had it up to here with her neighbor, Denise. Well, mainly Denise's surveillance habits of not only her own home, but the neighborhood. She wants to put her on the weirdo list next. Hang on. You're about to meet Lisa, who's about to put her neighbor on Weirdo Wednesday because of her surveillance habits. We'll talk to her next on Q102. Hang on.
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3: It's West Michigan Weekend from iHeartRadio. Thank you so much for tuning in, and we are glad you are with us. 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And we are in studio with a good friend and an author of several books, including Plantation Jesus, Unfractured, and the newest book with our friend Scott Welch is Mending Sunday, which came out March, right?
4: March 31st, yeah.
3: March 31st of this year. And Scott and I go way back. In fact, before iHeartRadio was Clear Channel, and we collaborated with a good friend, Rick Wilson, who's no longer with us, who was part of the Clear Channel team on a program called Radio in Black and White. So Scott's got a little bit of everything. He is an expert on all things about diversity and equity, inclusion, and global connectivity, and he's doing everything. But in his spare time, are you kidding me?
4: Right.
3: He decided to write another book. First of all, I always love talking with you. I mean, even when we don't have the microphone on, can I just say that in front of thousands of people listening right now?
4: Oh, likewise,
3: across the Sunday, this is a blessing to be in the studio with you. And full disclaimer, you know me as a person of faith. We've talked about faith things on this program on secular radio because it's what West Michigan talks about, and it's very relevant. Yes. And the whole subject of Mending Sunday, it's all about churches and the difference between unity and uniformity.
4: Yes.
3: And it's just so much to unpack. But first of all, thank you for being here. I'm going to start with the obvious question. You're just bursting with spare time, and I'm sure your wife Barb's like, really? Another book?
4: Right.
3: But this was an important book.
4: Yes.
3: Why now? And why this particular book about Sunday and just coming together? The church was supposed to be not whatever 40,000 denominations, right? Isn't it something like
4: so
3: that?
4: So true, man. It's so true.
3: It's supposed to be one church.
4: Yeah, one, right? You know, and so the reason that I wrote this book, first of all, is because I just have a heart to see the body of Christ come together. I think that we have the opportunity to serve as a really good model for culture. And sometimes we actually end up becoming more like culture. But it's interesting because I think right now in the times in which we reside, I think there's actually cultures acting more like the church. And the church is actually being less quiet and more divided than culture is. And so the whole idea behind Mending Sunday is, you know, so people attribute this quote, Phil, to Martin Luther King, and he made it popular, but Fannie Lou Hamer actually said it. And she said the most segregated time of the week is Sunday between 11 and 1.
3: Real quickly, who was Fannie Lou Hamer?
4: Fannie Lou Hamer was actually a civil rights activist.
3: Okay.
4: That's not what she necessarily wanted to do. It was like the times chose her. And she was very vocal, very forthright, worked as a service worker. And part of the NAACP, I believe. But she was just really stalwart, very bold. And she, when asked about kind of the faith community, that was one of her quotes. And then MLK brought it forward, and we attribute it to him, but actually it started with Fannie Lou Hamer. Unfortunately, that's something that still kind of haunts us today as the faith community. And Mending Sunday is a book that I penned that would help us it's a way forward with practical tools and tips. And also, too, Phil, it connects well with my book before that, which was Unfractured, A Christ-Centered Action Plan for Cultural Change. And a lot of the resources that I put in Unfractured, we also direct people to that in Mending Sunday because they're there. There's film clips, there's music, there's curriculum, there's all kinds of things. I'm very much a proponent of taking theory and landing it on the ground where people can actually live it out and activate it. And that's what Mending Sunday does for the person that's in the pew.
3: So this is not a book for church leaders. It's a book for everybody, everyday people, am I hearing it, to feel activated, energized to bring this to their churches, or at least bring it to groups of people and say, hey, why aren't we doing this? Why don't we try this?
4: Yes.
3: And I think a lot of this, Scott, is also born out of the fact that we like to hang with the people we know.
4: I know, man.
3: And I'm not going to walk into a historically black church.
4: Right.
3: In the southeast side of Grand Rapids.
4: Right.
3: That doesn't feel familiar with me. Now,
4: right.
3: If it's with you.
4: Right. That's different, right?
3: It's different because it's kind of like, okay, I'm invited, but
4: yes.
3: Still I might feel a little bit out of my zone.
4: Yes. Yes.
3: But why? And the funny thing is, we watch content online that's diverse and all over the place, mm-hmm. whether it's faith-based content mm-hmm. or entertainment content mm-hmm. or music. I mean, let's face it, as human beings, I think the most interesting people I've ever known were people who had everything from K-pop to Barry Manilow to Megadeth in their, you know,
4: right.
3: on their Spotify playlist.
4: I'm
3: right?
4: with you. I'm with you.
3: And Stevie Wonder and
4: yes.
3: Johnny Cash in there, too.
4: Absolutely.
3: But it's weird. It just... There is a discomfort thing,
4: yes.
3: here, right, Scott?
4: Yes, and I think what you mean, the comment you made earlier, Phil, about, you know, going to a historically black church and then by yourself, but then adding me as a part of that visit. And I think that's part of the point, and that is we should be doing life together as a faith family. So if you come, I can say, well, hey, come go with me and we can be a part of that together. Likewise, if I go to a predominantly white church, it's like, hey, let's go together. And I think that's part of it. I call it soul withing. So we walk alongside with people, but we have to understand, Phil, that God looks at us as family. He actually looks at us as family. We're his kids, right? And so he expects us to act like that. And I understand that culture constantly is trying to build, kind of draw those dividing lines. And I'm not saying that we should try to be like each other, because you can still be unified without being uniformed.
3: Yes.
4: The beauty is actually in the diversity. That's why the cover of Unfractured, the cover of Mending Sunday, mosaic is kind of my life word, I'm finding. It's kind of selecting me. But I always want those types of things to be seen, because when you look at Revelation 7 and 9, that talks about every tribe, every nation, every tongue, those are cultures but they're all in that scripture. The visual is they're all saying the same thing, but they're all different. And I think that is really the premise of Mending Sunday, is that we can do this together. And actually, God expects us to do this together.
3: So that whole idea of unity versus uniformity, it's not having everybody look the same, dress the same. It's just being united in the concept of our faith and a singular church, although, again, if you walk into any church, whether it's a black church, a white church,
4: mm-hmm.
3: A mega church,
4: you're right.
3: You're not going to see a lot of diversity, right?
4: Right. It's, you know, and it's an anomaly, Phil, to your point. It's like, oh, you sometimes you walk into a room and you're surprised. And I think it really should mm-hmm. be the exception. It should really be the rule, rather, where
3: right.
4: you walk and you're like, oh, yeah, of course, this is how this is.
3: Yeah.
4: So that is where we have to do a better job as a faith family to be okay with that. Now, I understand, you know, people are going to, you know, they're going to be with folks sometimes that are similar. But I really think the opportunity is what is similarity as it relates to God's heart? It's not necessarily about people looking the same. It's having the same heart, right? Because Jesus said, who's my mother? Who's my brother? But they that do the will of my Father. And so to me, that is the golden thread right there. It's a heart posture. It's not necessarily external.
3: Right.
4: You know.
3: Scott Welch is with us. His brand new book is Mending Sunday, and it's widely available wherever books are sold. You can get it online. I would assume you can get it if you're listening to us in West Michigan.
4: Yeah.
3: I would assume it's available locally. We always want to encourage.
4: Yeah.
3: There are a lot of great local bookstores.
4: Yeah, no,
3: and shop, whether they're in the, you know, Midtown area or 28th Street or wherever they
4: Absolutely.
3: Are on the Beltline. Buy the book locally if you can, because it helps someone.
4: It does.
3: I want to unpack this idea about deep divisions in churches.
4: Mm-hmm.
3: And the whole idea of trying to become more diverse, I think the biggest obstacle to that, I was going to ask you this question, but I'm going to partially answer it. The biggest obstacle for that in places of worship are the elders, the people who have been there forever and say, we don't want to change. We got a good thing now. Is that a fair enough assumption? And is it a correct assumption?
4: I think it is a fair assumption. You know, it's interesting because I think that's one way that we can look at it through generationally, because I do think that's just habits. Another way too, Phil, is I've seen where churches lock in on a certain type of music, right? Where they pay only one genre of music, where they don't reach for the broader appeal, right? And I'm not saying you've got to play everything. You can't do all that in one service. But understand that people are coming in, and it's okay to do some different music. So I would say, of course, eldership. But here's the thing, Phil. I have learned that resistance to change is not necessarily generational. It's a mindset, brother. Because I meet young people as glacial in terms of how they want to move and think differently, right?
3: Those two don't fit together.
4: No, right? Yeah. But I've found that time and time again. I'm like, you know, that's a mindset. Because then I meet some of our amazing elders and they're like, you know, hey, let's do something new. So I find that it is really more of a heart posture and a mindset than it is a generational thing.
3: The book is Mending Sunday, Embracing Differences in a Church Torn by Division. And yes, you should read it if you attend church regularly. And if you haven't attended church, I said this to a non-person of faith maybe a couple of months ago, could have been longer than that, making an observation about people of faith. And I said, you know, one of the reasons you feel that way is because there are not a lot of good role models for Christian faith.
4: I think
3: that's really accurate. And let me just tell you that as one of those struggling people in that area, it is unfortunately some of the most loud and obvious examples of faith in action, Christ on earth, all that stuff, are not good examples.
4: No,
3: That's part of that issue here with that church being torn by division, where people are either feeling not welcome or left out. But I want to start with some practical things.
4: Yeah.
3: There are some practical baby steps that folks can take, churches can take, to begin building meaningful relationships with people who have different backgrounds. And let's talk about that outreach, Scott Welch.
4: Yeah.
3: What do you recommend?
4: Well, first of all, and to go back to one of your original statements of who's the book for, it's funny, my books end up being in the hands of people that may not belong to a faith community, although it's written for a faith community.
3: Yes.
4: Because I like it to be practical, and I like it also to have an honest assessment of from one who is in the faith community about how we're doing, right? So I think people find that it's honest. It is saying we're open, and, you know, we're all works in progress, right? First of all, you know. And so I think one of the practical things, you know, that people can begin to do, it's as simple, Phil, as having lunch or a meal with someone that's different from you. It's as simple as getting yourself kind of primed by watch a movie in subtitles. It's as simple as looking around. I tell folks, take a visual audit of your art or visual pieces within the building, your auditorium in your church. Who does it represent? Right. Is it just skewed towards one particular ethnic culture, or does it represent the world, right? Because based upon where you go around the world, we were in Montserrat, Spain, just outside of Barcelona, and they represent Christ in a different way as when you go to, even when you meet Christians in India or on the continent of Africa.
3: We're placed and are still here, and this is a place that 40 years ago was very rigid from a spiritual standpoint. And there was very little opportunity to question things or to do something different.
4: Yes.
3: Fortunately, that has changed dramatically as you and I have aged well and have about the same hairstyle here in 2026.
4: Aerodynamic.

0: having a less divided church and, you know, and just overall?
1: Here's the thing. It's so simple to, I think we can miss it. Just do life together with people that are different from you. And because life doesn't happen at church service. Life happens outside of the service.
0: Yeah.
1: Right? Fannie Lou talked about 11:30 to 1. But it's really what causes that is the stuff that happens before 11:30 and after 1. And so it's things like doing, you know, hanging out together, right? Yeah. Breaking bread together, having conversations that are based upon transparency. And to me, that is what needs to happen. It really is the stuff that happens outside of Sunday, Phil,
0: yeah,
1: that makes for the community that we need. I tell folks, even in my practice around innovation through inclusion, I tell people, you show me a leader that has an inclusive life with a plethora of various types of friends before 9 to 5 or after 9 to 5, and I'll show you somebody that actually is going to be a more effective leader between 9 to 5.
0: Yeah.
1: Right? It's the life we live.
0: You know, it's interesting, if you use football as a metaphor, a Lions game is one of the most diverse places.
1: Yes.
0: You will see that mosaic played out.
1: That's
0: Scott.
1: True.
0: And even for that matter, even though the tickets are even expensive at the college level,
1: yep,
0: if it's a game at the Big House on Saturday,
1: yeah, man,
0: with the Wolverines, I mean, it is very diverse. It's a different part of the state.
1: Yes.
0: But even so, on a college campus like Grand Valley, there's more diversity than you would find in a lot of churches. So in a way, it's like you're saying, you know, put on the subtitles, practice small little bit of changes. In a way, just look around and see diversity that you've overlooked.
1: It's
0: true. I mean, my goodness, go to any kind of a sporting event. Go into a sporting bar. Go into a sports
1: Isn't that
0: bar
1: funny how
0: when
1: that
0: the Pistons
1: does that?
0: Are making a playoff
1: yeah,
0: run.
1: Yeah, and people are high-fiving each other.
0: Yes, exactly.
1: And they don't even know each other, right? And
0: exactly. They're unified.
1: But yes.
0: There's unity there because, hey, we're all rooting for the same team.
1: You
0: know, for the same team.
1: Right.
0: And there's just this sense of allegiance. And,
1: yes,
0: you know, whether you're alum or, you know, you yes had a uncle who went to Michigan or Michigan
1: That's
0: State.
1: It.
0: I don't want to be partisan here. You
1: That's
0: know what
1: right
0: I'm talking about.
1: That's right. It's just
0: those
1: true.
0: Those are those places where you can spot that diversity, and it doesn't have to. There's really the only division is green or white or maize and blue.
1: I mean,
0: that's it.
1: You. Exactly right.
0: Right.
1: And that's it. And you can go in again. You know, what was that store called? The Great Divide in
0: yeah
1: the mall, or is it green and white, blue
0: yeah
1: maize? You know, and again, you go to a sports bar, you see people all walks of life. I mean, they're just so dialed in. They don't care because it's the team. And that's when, my original comment, and that is culture does it better than the church.
0: Yes.
1: Right?
0: Absolutely.
1: But that's because, now here's the thing, and the book talks a bit about that because it's not fluffy. But I've always said that God, you know, well, and Jesus approached it specifically. He encouraged us to be childlike in our faith. But he rebuked childishness. So
0: yes,
1: he yes really loves childlikeness, but he has a problem with childishness. And so our division, Phil, is an indicator of our maturity, right? Or the lack thereof. And so sometimes we have to really take a look at ourselves as the body and say, how are we doing? And particularly when you begin to go further into things like denominationalism or political, you know, partisanship, right? Those things are real, and those things are here, you know, on the planet. However, those things actually should not be the preeminent idea as a Christian. My political affiliation, and or my denominational affiliation, should actually be secondary or tertiary. As it relates to in comparison to my faith, right? Being
0: right
1: a Christian,
0: yeah,
1: that's preeminent. Everything
0: yeah
1: else is less than. And that's probably why we're stuck oftentimes, because those things are actually in the wrong place as opposed to the right place.
0: Right. And diversity has gotten beat up over the last five
1: yeah
0: or 6 years.
1: Yeah.
0: And I'm just going to blow your mind right now. I turned over the copy of Mending Sunday. I've not seen the back
1: yes
0: of the book. And this is absolutely brilliant, and I only would expect my friend Scott Welch to put this on a book. Diversity is God's idea.
1: Yeah.
0: And unity is how we honor God.

0: I don't know who, I wish I knew Mihi Kim Kort.
1: Yes.
0: She's the author of Seeing and Being Jesus in the World. I want to share her quote on Mending Sunday with our listeners because it's fabulous.
1: Wow.
0: A courageous and pastorally grounded book that resists easy slogans about unity and instead offers a rigorous and hopeful path rooted in authentic relationship, truth-telling, and reparative action. That's really absolutely brilliant. But yes. Again, it just starts with small steps, as our guest Scott Welch does. Just little steps here and there. And I want to go back to what you said at the beginning of this conversation. This is a book that not necessarily a lot of regular church-going people are going to read. There are going to be a lot of people maybe who would consider themselves spiritual or people of faith who have not been into a church for years because of something that happened inside of a church.
1: Yeah.
0: Fair enough?
1: That's fair. Very fair. Because we're trying to reach. And here's the thing. I think that is really an important point you made. Because a lot of times, I see a lot of young people, Phil, that are leaving the organized church. They still love Jesus. They're still pursuing him. But they're like, you know what? The stuff I see inside of these auditoriums, it's not the Jesus that I see in the scripture.
0: No.
1: Community, how you love your neighbor, those types of things. And so this book is also meant, it's kind of an olive branch to them as well to say, you know what? Please know that there are groups of people, and there are also some in the sanctuary, right, in the auditorium. But there are folks out here also that are having the same questions, and they want to live a life that is, it's impactful, and it may not be inside of the organized building, and that's okay. But let's at least commit together to pursue unity in a way that looks attractive to culture, and Mending Sunday offers some steps to do that.
0: When in the scriptures, when Jesus invited tax collectors to dine with him,
1: yes.
0: And the people who shouldn't be sitting at the table,
1: that's right.
0: I would think in a lot of ways that's a great example of where to start, and realize that in contemporary times, the Jesus of the Bible that I know probably would have dined with someone wearing a MAGA hat, a hard left Democrat.
1: Yes.
0: Probably a person who called themselves trans or non-binary.
1: Yes.
0: And probably three or four other people who have been ostracized, marginalized, et cetera, et cetera.
1: Yeah. Isn't that interesting, Phil?
0: It is very interesting, but a lot of minds don't go there, Scott, because it's not comfortable to go there.
1: And think about it. The people that had the problem with Jesus was the religious community.
0: Yes.
1: They're the ones that ultimately crucified him, first of all. It was the scribes, the Pharisees, the Sadducees, and the teachers, right? The religious teachers. They're like, how dare you spend time with sinners? And to your point, when you talk about this beautiful mosaic that we have, if we modernize it like you just did, it'd be the same thing.
0: Yeah.
1: And that's where we... Here's the thing, and even if people have objections or don't agree, that's not really the point. You can still love somebody and not agree with them, and that's where maturity takes place.
0: I don't want to run out of time without asking this important question. As people read Mending Sunday, what do you hope they take away from this book?
1: I hope they take away, Phil, a practical way that, here's the thing, we can do this, and we should do this, and if we want to please our Heavenly Father and put a smile on his face, we need to do it together, right? Give each other grace. Actually be model something in current culture that stands out, that is unifying, right? And so that's kind of the main thing. This is teachable, it's accessible, and it's really put in a way where you have a biblical scriptural grounding for the actions that I'm suggesting that you take.
0: This would be a great topic of discussion, not only the book, and maybe you could read it with, you know, those three or four couples you get together with on a regular basis.
1: Absolutely.
0: Say, hey, what can we do? We all really want to support each other. What can we do as church-going people or just people of faith to help with these small steps? And I am so glad you wrote the book. I remember when I first heard about this.
1: Yeah.
0: You and I were working on another project. I was like, why did you keep this a secret from me? It's because, you had 15 other things going on. And you're like, what the heck? Why not write another book? Scott Welch says in the middle of the night when he gets up. Mending Sunday. I am so glad this book is out. And
1: thank you.
0: I can't wait to... I love the fact we're having this conversation on the radio. It's going to be a podcast.
1: Yes.
0: I tell people this all the time. I have no idea what positive ways this is going to impact people.
1: Right.
0: Isn't that cool?
1: Yeah, I love that about books and podcasts.
0: And I hope they're still listening. I hope they didn't go, enough of this, Huey, and shut the radio off.
1: But I love that too, Phil. You never know where it's going to end up.
0: Yes.
1: Right? People can share and forward it and things. I love that.
0: I absolutely love it. The book is Mending Sunday. Scott Welch is the author, and you can see his other books when you search this online or when you walk into a local bookstore here in West Michigan or wherever you are listening to the program. Mending Sunday, Embracing Differences in a Church Torn by Division. This would have been really timely 1,500 years ago or today.
1: Right.
0: Indeed. And thank you for writing it in 2026. Thank you, my friend. This has been... You could tell there were long gaps of silence as we tried to fill the airwaves here.
1: All right. I appreciate you, Phil.
0: All right.
1: Always,
0: we will
1: man.
0: Do. The next book is only, you know, probably about a year away.
1: Sure, right.
0: And we will do this again. Thank you, Scott Welch.
1: Thank you, Phil. I appreciate you, brother.
2: I really hope you've enjoyed this conversation. Scott and I have known each other a long time. We mentioned that very early in this week's program. But we've known each other over 25 years. It was a connection that started through a radio program and has continued for over two decades. Scott Welch, author of several terrific books, including Plantation Jesus, also Unfractured, and his newest book, which we just were talking about, highly recommended, Mending Sunday, Embracing Differences in a Church Torn by Division. Such an important topic. 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I'm Phil Tower. I'm so glad you could join us. 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

0: That's new at 38. Click Clack Symphony. Ray featuring Hans Zimmer. All right, Louis Capaldi's been playing a lot of shows and festivals after taking a multi-year break to focus on his mental health. And he just announced he's stepping away from the stage once again, but for a different reason. He said he's not booking any performances after the summer to free up time for his next album. And fans cannot wait to hear the new music. Here is Louis with an AT40 Extra, Someone You Loved.
1: I'm going on during this time. I feel there's no one to save me. This all or nothing really got away. You're driving me crazy.

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1: Coming up next,
0: Taylor Swift falls off with Elizabeth Taylor, but she still has two more chart entries on the way. Plus, a pair of hits for Zara Larsson, including one that leaps three spaces. Next.
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0: Somber kicks off the top 30 with the first pair of his hits, plus newcomer Malcolm Todd makes a solid jump of three notches with this.
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2: 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Here you go, Selena Gomez. 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
3: I'm on the 14 carats. 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
3: 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Here we are at 20. Man, I Need, Olivia.

0: knew it.
1: Taylor Swift with yet another one. That is 14 on the hit list.
0: Coming up next,
1: Ella Langley and BTS both climb a notch with Hits on the Way, and Ariana Grande leaps four spaces next.
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Don't. 40, what's up, shebang? 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What am I now possessed? How do I feel to refresh? Secrets I know got you stressed. Will I take those to my death? Haven't decided just yet. Yeah.

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1: Stateside, Pink Panthers and Zara Larsson falls to number three after spending the past 2 weeks on top. So we just heard the chart topper from the past 2 weeks, which means Zara Larsson has a new challenger for the biggest spot. We'll find out who has the hottest song in the USA when we reveal the top two in just a second.
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3: Got time for one more request before we get into the top two. This is for Lana in Annapolis, Maryland, who is a big fan of Sabrina Carpenter, and her email address proves it. So we're going to throw it on right now. One of her favorites, When Did You Get Hot?

0: Congratulations to Zara Larsson. Midnight Sun, that is our new number one song in America. And those are the biggest hits. Thanks for counting them down with us wherever you are. Don't miss us next time for a fresh set of 40 songs, because by the time we do it again, everything could slide around a little bit. Until then, I will look for you weeknights with Vanna White on Wheel of Fortune. 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

104.5 SNX. What up? It's your boy Mayo filling in for Schmitty on this beautiful Sunday afternoon. How we doing, guys? I know we're already dreading the Monday work week, all of that horrible stuff coming up, but let's just relax. Let's listen to some Justin Bieber before he performs at the World Cup. How about that? It's Daisies here on 104.5.

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0: 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A world record was broken in Chicago over the weekend, and it's not for something you would have thought of. Sam Farber of 25 years old, resident in Chicago, completed the task.
1: 25-year-old Sam Farber tried to break a Guinness World Record for the fastest 10-meter walk while holding a balloon between his knees. The current record is 3.91 seconds. Farber did beat the record, coming in 3.5 seconds. Okay.
0: How do people think of these world records? Like, it's this, it's amount of ping pong balls shot out of a mouth, like, amount of whoopee cushions sat on it. Like, are we that strapped for things to do that we keep looking for these strange records to break? I mean, great for him. He's going down in history for something, I guess.
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This song is blowing up on TikTok right now. Even though it was released a few years ago, it's still an amazing song. Baby Doll by Dominic Fike here on 104.5.

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Your boy Mayo in for Schmitty. And man, do I got to tell you guys, this is the summer for Soaring Eagle Casino and Resort, because the amount of shows that we've got tickets for up on our website, I got to tell you all about it after these next two songs, including The Weeknd, Cry For Me, here on 105.5 SNX.

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I just want to say that I think I could take a penguin in a fight. This is really random and off topic, but like, I genuinely think if I were to have to fight an emperor penguin, I think I'd be fine, okay? It's 101.5 SNX. Your boy Mayo thinks he can take on an emperor penguin.

And want you guys to call up right now. What is the scariest animal you can think of? 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

0: It's West Michigan's number one hit music station, 104.5 SNX. I asked you guys to call up, what's the scariest animal that you can think of? We've got Chris on the phone. What's going on, Chris? What's the scariest animal you can think of?
1: A shark seems like the most terrifying animal in the world. Like, I can't imagine being face-to-face with a shark. No, thank you.
0: See, you know, I'm totally with you on this one. This is why I've got a fear of, like, deep bodies of water I can't see, like, underneath me in, because of sharks like that or, like, big fish that, like, would eat my feet and stuff. I just, you know, I'm learning day in and day out that I just have a fear of not being able to see anything. So, thank you for reaffirming that, Chris. Thank you. I appreciate that.
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So, like, you know, grain of salt on that one.

part of the summer where I forget how white I am, and I look down, and my arms are about as beet red as a tomato. So thank you to my parents for giving me these white jeans. 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

It's your boy Mayo here on 104.5 SNX covering for Schmitty going into this week. Hope our Sunday is going well. Maybe we've got a mimosa in our hand or like a beer or something. Maybe a glass of wine on a patio. Whatever it is, sounds amazing. You know what else sounds amazing? Free money or a free car. Keep listening. I'm going to fill you in on how you can win all that with Mojo in the morning.

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Gentlemen, if we're putting photos of us on our dating apps, of you holding a fish, it's not the answer, and that's probably why you have zero swipes on your profile. 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

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I want to get you guys to call up one more time before I'm out of here. 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

for today. Thank you for listening to your boy Mayo on 104.5 SNX. I'll be back tomorrow for Schmitty. But in the meantime, we've got Gabby Diaz coming up next hour. She's going to make you laugh. She'll make you cry. She'll make you think all of the emotions that you don't think you're prepared for a Sunday afternoon.

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0: 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Well, and plans for Meghan Markle and the kids to join Prince Harry in the UK are back on. Hang on.
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Ellen, Bruno Mars. Man, I want to go to that romantic tour so bad. He's doing something this month, though, big. We'll talk next.

0: 104.5 SNX, West Michigan's number one hit music station. Okay, so Bruno Mars is bringing the romantic tour to London's Wembley Stadium this month. Six shows expected to draw about 540,000 fans. The concerts quickly sold out after tickets went on sale in January, highlighting the huge demand for him. Now, while standard tickets are largely gone, but fans can still find VIP and hospitality packages that are a gazillion dollars, just saying, if you want to do that. But could you imagine seeing him at Wembley Stadium? That's going to be nuts in London.
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All right, my friends, I'm getting up out of here on a Sunday. Enjoy the rest of your day. You deserve it.

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1: Playing Are You Smarter Than a V-Bro? We got Megan on with us. Which brother do you want to play against, Mikey V or Frankie V?
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0: Here we go.
1: Mikey's in the hot seat. And the first person to get two questions right will be the winner. Megan, you get the first one. Megan, Taylor Swift and Travis Kelce's wedding obviously happened. It's all we've been seeing on social media. What position does Travis Kelce play for the Chiefs?
2: So embarrassed, I have no idea.
0: Oh, oh my God.
1: Mikey?
0: He plays tight end.
1: Wow, Mikey V, you are correct.
0: There we go, on the board.
1: It is back over to you, Mikey V. Mikey.
0: Yep.
1: The 4th of July marks the day in 1776 when the Continental Congress adopted what document?
0: The Declaration of Independence.
1: This is a first in V-Bros history. Mikey V, that is correct, and you are the winner.
0: That's not the first time I've ever won.
1: Bet that quickly.
0: Okay.
1: I'm floored. I'm flabbergasted. Megan, you are not smarter than a V-Bro.
0: Wow. Well, thank you for playing along and having us on.
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1: And would you ever go get coffee with your ex to catch up, even though you were engaged?
0: Yeah, group chat, get advice for Catherine. Says she's happily engaged, but her ex from like 5 years ago, her first love, hit her up to get coffee and just catch up. Now, Melissa, you have an interesting opinion on this.
2: She should go if he's willing to tell her fiance.
1: She needs to tell the fiance.
0: And what happens if she sits her fiance down and says, by the way, I'm going to get coffee or I want to get coffee with my ex? What do you think he's going to say?
2: If he says no, then she should say, well, you can come with me, or she shouldn't go.
0: Oh, man.
1: Wow. Okay. This is a mess.
0: All I know is if they're all going, I want to come to this coffee shop, too.
1: Me, too. Can we dress in disguise?
0: I hope it's iced coffee so nobody gets burnt when they start throwing them.
2: On a wall. I would love to be a fly on a wall if they all three go.
0: 100% on that. All right. Thank you for joining the group chat. If you have any thoughts, DM us. We'll continue the conversation on our Instagram, @TheBrosOnAir.

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1: Some colleges are now adding Taylor Swift classes.
0: Pretty crazy. What schools are doing it? Where are they? Can you go to them? We'll talk about that all next.

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2: So, Wendy, you know we've been talking about this Taylor Swift wedding for a while, right?
3: Yeah.
2: And people are like, man, am I over this? Am I not over this? So this Harvard professor is like, you're not over it because Harvard might actually have a future class based on Taylor Swift's wedding. Did you see this?
1: What are you going to learn in this class?
3: God, yeah, why?
2: So here's the thing. And this will happen only if Taylor Swift writes songs inspired by the wedding. What's going to happen in this class is they're not going to focus so much on Taylor's personal life. Instead, students will look at how she turns real life experiences into music and then compare the music that comes from the wedding to the love story songs that she did prior to it and how marriage has evolved her and how that has actually changed her music. So there's going to be a class possibly at Harvard based on this.
3: Is that a thing?
1: Can we
3: wait and see if her marriage even lasts a year or two first?
1: It's a valid point.
0: That too, but what about every other artist ever on the planet Earth that has been single, written songs about it, and then gotten married, and then the songs change a little bit?
1: Well, guys, the good news is you guys are all questioning it.
2: Yeah.
1: None of us are smart enough to get into Harvard, so we won't be taking
0: this
1: class.
0: I don't even know the name of the school.
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And if bugs and mosquitoes always bother you, there's one way to easily get rid of them.

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1: How much time should you actually spend with your significant other?
0: You can't spend too much time or not enough. Mm-hmm. 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
1: Joined by Trish. So you said you have a fiance?
2: Yes.
1: How many minutes a day do you spend with him?
2: Oh, God. We both work from home, so probably too many minutes.
3: Oh, wow.
0: That does make it tough. And you just don't get your, like, separate time
1: at all, right?
2: Are
1: you in a house or an apartment?
2: We're in an apartment right now.
1: Man, that is difficult. So check this out. A lot of people do think you have to spend a lot of time, but not too much like you guys do, to have a great relationship. Experts say just 40 minutes a day of quality time together is what you need to have a happier, healthier relationship. Just 40 minutes of your phone away, quality time is all that you need.
2: I'm going to tell him that. I think that might help us.
0: My fiance had about a whole bottle of wine Saturday night.
3: Yeah.
0: So she lost her phone. Mm. It was great Sunday. She had no phone and we were hanging out quality time.
1: Yeah, boom, look at that.
0: All you gotta do, lose your phone, your relationship gets better.
3: Or drink a whole bottle of wine.
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9: 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Like, as easy as it is to put off doing that one thing you had to get done until just a little later and just a little later on Sunday when you suddenly find yourself just hours from Monday morning. 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
0: I appreciate you just getting through life and another weekend with us. We're out of here, but we'd love to connect. Hit us up on Instagram anytime at V Bros on air.

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3: 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He'll ad-lib. He'll be fine. He has to know where he's going. That's all.
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2: 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Spread the word. We do it every weekend right here, right about now. 2 hours. Nothing but K-pop and global pop. Going to talk to the fellas of Big Ocean in a couple minutes. Those dudes are making history, man. Also, new track from TXT's Yeonjun a little bit later on, but let's kick everything off. The guys of Rise.